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Ah.

tea. I'll tell you, it's weird, really. Saw the Buddy Holly story on TV today. That'll be the day. No? No, choose the right key for Christmas. Give us a clue. Great film, did you see it? Buddy Holly, what a loss. What a loss. Got this, there was this, what did we do last night? There's this, we always used to fool around at the end. I hope you don't mind. You're not in the rush.

Kent Terry, and this is Adventures in Faith, Faith in Adventures, a program of WRWO Community Radio from Ottawa, Illinois. Today's program is entitled, It Did Happen Again. I have my original little red wagon from when I was a boy, except that it isn't red any longer. When our children were little, I restored the wagon with new tires and repainted it black and gold to match my 1975 Cosworth Vega. Our son Michael was proud as a peacock to be pulled around in a wagon just like Daddy's Zoom Zoom, which is what he called my car, and his little sister Sarah liked the wagon as well. My wife Ann and I were taking Michael and Sarah for a wagon ride on one of those spectacular fall days when everything was perfect, with warm temperatures and beautiful fall colors. Michael was 5 and Sarah was 3. And amazingly, they weren't arguing as we pulled them down the road with the leaves falling among us. "Turn around, Anne, and look," I knowingly said, "because it won't happen again." And it didn't. The following fall, Michael was too old for wagon rides, and this remained one of those wonderful moments that you can't recapture. I've told this story many times to young couples to remind them to treasure those special moments with their children. Flash forward 30 years. Anne and I are babysitting our grandchildren. Aaron is almost 5, and Aaliyah, who is almost 3. It was a spectacular fall day with the temperature in the low 60s, despite being early November, and the trees, amazingly, still had most of their colorful leaves. You know, I have to admit being pretty sentimental, and as I pulled our grandchildren in my black and gold wagon, the memory of that wonderful October day years earlier came flooding back.

our Lord Jesus Christ, that joy can happen again. Adventures in Faith, Faith in Adventures, is a production of Here and Again Incorporated, a 501c. A book of these stories entitled Adventures in Faith, Faith in Adventures is available on Amazon. 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

It could go on to the end. We could fight in France. We could fight on the seas and oceans. We could fight with growing confidence and growing strength in the air. We shall defend our island, whatever the cost may be. We shall fight on the beaches. We shall fight on the landing grounds. We shall fight in the fields and in the streets. We shall fight in the hills. We shall never surrender.

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13: 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And

This is the official tapes, Grateful Dead radio program, where we get into the official releases from the Grateful Dead's vault. And that is something from Dave's Picks Volume 42, Dire Wolf, recorded February 23rd, 1974 at the Winterland. And rewinding a little bit, going back to about a year before that show, almost to the month, they did a trial run of the Wall of Sound and they blew out the tweeters. So got the sound just nearly perfect, just exactly perfect there on 223.74. Some highlights of that show also is Here Comes Sunshine. They performed that song and then they put it to bed and didn't get it out until about 10 years later. They performed Here Comes Sunshine on 223.74 and then they brought it back as a breakout on 10/22/83. Bill Graham, he did an introduction of the show. There was a rare show opener of Around and Around. They performed Dire Wolf, which you just heard there. And then there was a sort of a Slipknot tease that they did during the second set jam sequence that they went into the other one. Another highlight of that show actually has nothing to do with the show itself. The tape

0: tape that they recorded on 223-74. There was sort of a misplacement of the tape. It kind of went MIA, didn't find it, couldn't find it, and then also kind of got confused with the recording of American classical pianist, music scholar John Kirkpatrick, best known for championing the works of Charles Ives.
1: The way Phil told me the story in 2018 was that he had heard at sort of the last minute that Kirkpatrick was going to be in Marin County at the Marin Veterans Auditorium, which was practically right down the street. And this was in celebration of the Ives 100th, the Ives centennial. And he got excited and he ran and grabbed Bear and said, "Get your gear, let's go. We're going to go record this." The way he described it gave the impression that Bear was unprepared for this, that, you know, this sprung on him at the last minute.
2: One of the things I love about this recording is that it is one of the few recordings that would have been initiated by somebody other than Bear, but by somebody that he trusted implicitly. But he also, you know, I think it wasn't a hard sell because he had that connection to the Ives material previously and would have been interested in going along.
1: Part of the reason that it took us 10 years to find the tape is because my theory is that Bear just grabbed the nearest tape at hand in his rush to get out the door and recorded over the Grateful Dead at Winterland, February 23rd, 1974, reel number 3. And that's why we didn't find it until we preserved that entire run of shows.
2: Like the way you say rush. I don't know you could ever rush my father out of anywhere.
1: If anybody could, it would have been Phil.
2: Yeah.
0: That's the voices of the Owsley Stanley Foundation discussing their latest release, Concordance, 150 Years of Charles Ives. And on the release is a live recording, which was recorded and produced by Owsley Stanley and Grateful Dead bassist Phil Lesh. The performance is John Kirkpatrick Piano, Marin Veterans Memorial Auditorium, March 7th, 1974. This is all part of Bear's Sonic Journals.
3: The journals are kind of a byproduct of his work. So his primary focus typically was running sound and setting up the sound system and making sure that everything sounded right. The journals were his diary of the performance of the sound system. So, you know, they weren't his primary focus. They were secondary. So whether they got labeled, whether they were complete, whether he hit record at the right time and flipped the reel at the right time, it wasn't, you know, it was important to him, but it was not the focus of what he was doing. So he was focused on sound. Now, in this particular instance, he wasn't running sound. He was making there are a few journals where he was intentionally went to record and use his skill as that he developed trying to capture exactly that sound in the hall that the audience experienced. To make a sonic journal of a performance that he wasn't running sound for. But, you know, if he was in a hurry, you know, his perfectionism, I don't think, extended to labeling. It was more
2: I think some of the better labeling is when he had someone working with him, like, Isabel or Victoria, that were
3: And also handwriting. more legibly labeled things were definitely not labeled by him. But you know, I always loved the reels where he would annotate with comments like weird or very weird. And
1: I found one the other day where the box was labeled "Coke spilled on the reel, but seems okay." Something along those lines.
0: Members of the Owsley Stanley Foundation discuss in their latest release, Bear Sonic Journals Concordance, 150 Years of Charles Ives. This official release, a close relation to the Grateful Dead vault, the Owsley Stanley Foundation vault. Many reasons that this release is cool, other than the fact that it was misplaced with a Grateful Dead Winterland show. But the show itself, this show that took place on March 7th, 1974, Marin Veterans Memorial Auditorium. The show itself was recorded by Grateful Dead bassist Phil Lesh and Grateful Dead sound man Owsley Stanley. And let's get a sample and let's listen to some of the performance that took place on March 7th, 1974. John Kirkpatrick on piano. This is Emerson. You have it here on the official tapes.

0: the first part of the Piano Sonata Number 2, Concord. That is Emerson. John Kirkpatrick on piano at the Marin Veterans Memorial Auditorium, March 7th, 1974. This is The Official Tapes. It's a Grateful Dead radio program where we explore the official releases from the Grateful Dead's vault and how this official release has a connection with the Grateful Dead. Well, the performance that took place on March 7th of 1974, John Kirkpatrick, the recording was done by Grateful Dead's bassist Phil Lesh and also Grateful Dead sound man Owsley Bear Stanley. And now with the Owsley Stanley Foundation, they present Bear's Sonic Journals, Concordance, 150 years of Charles Ives. And we had the opportunity to talk with the Owsley Stanley Foundation and how the show got recorded.
1: Phil said, I helped him haul the equipment.
2: Even coming in the back way, there's a lot of stairs in that venue. So there would have been a lot of hauling of equipment.
1: Phil specifically mentioned the stairs. He had remembered carrying the stuff up the stairs, and it didn't sound very fun.
2: Where the sound desk would go is actually like up these, like quite high in the hall for where you are. I've spent time in that sound desk, so I remember going up and down those stairs.
1: Ned Lajan was there as well, so as an eyewitness, and had the program. In fact, you know, lo, these 50 years later, still had it and was able to scan it for us, and we were able to send it to the Charles Ives Society. So it's now, in the music library at Yale. And they went to the hall. Phil and Bear talked to Kirkpatrick before the show, got his permission to record. There was a significant delay to hear them tell the story as Bear set up and got the mics exactly perfect. We don't know how many mics he used. It sounds to me like there are two mics. We don't know the technique that he used. On one of the recordings, you can hear very distinctly a left hand and a right hand. So I'm frankly picturing the two mics coming in on either side of the keyboard, but probably under the opening of the piano. But we'll never know for sure. Ned also, I think another detail was that it was a mostly full hall. You can hear the sound of the hall pretty clearly on this. It's a magnificent recording under the circumstances.
2: Veterans Memorial Theater is part of the Marin Civic Center, which is a beautiful building. And it's a Frank Lloyd Wright designed facility. And the inside, it's quite a big auditorium, actually. It seats quite a, you know, for what it is, when you say hall, it sounds, I think that actually undersells how large this venue is. And it's done with quite pitched seating. There were often performances, music, concerts, orchestral pieces of music, dance theaters that performed there regularly. It was in regular sort of circulation as a venue. And I know that Bear enjoyed going to see the Marin Ballet Company, who he also danced for, that performed regularly there. So, and later, Bear continued to record in there.
0: The Owsley Stanley Foundation discussing the Marin Veterans Memorial Auditorium and the performance that took place on March 7th, 1974, John Kirkpatrick, and that recording has been officially released under the Owsley Stanley Foundation. Owsley Stanley Foundation presents Bear's Sonic Journals, Concordance, 150 years of Charles Ives. This is The Official Tapes. This is a Grateful Dead radio program where we explore the official releases from the Grateful Dead's vaults. And the recording and got some help with Grateful Dead bassist Phil Lesh and also Grateful Dead sound man Bear Owsley Stanley. Coming up here on The Official Tapes, we're going to go back to Marin Veterans Memorial Auditorium. And not a Grateful Dead show, but a Jerry Garcia Band show. We're going to hear the JGB from 1978 at Marin Veterans Memorial Auditorium. We're going to crack open the official release, Pure Jerry, Volume 9, Bay Area, 1978. We're going to do that here on The Official Tapes.
3: 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He doesn't only listen to the Grateful Dead. Sometimes he plays the Jerry Garcia Band.

0: That's how the Jerry Garcia Band closed out their second set on February 18th, 1978, Marin Veterans Memorial Auditorium. That is the Jerry Garcia Band, Lonesome and a Long Way from Home. Hey, this is Corey. I'm the host and producer of the Official Tapes. You can find out more about us over at our website, officialtapes.com. And here in the next couple of days, going to be posting up a new interview that we conducted with the Owsley Stanley Foundation, going back to Marin Veterans Memorial Auditorium, a recording that took place at the venue on March 7th, 1974 was John Kirkpatrick performing Charles Ives. And the recording, what's really cool, but multiple reasons why this is really cool, is the recording got some help from Grateful Dead bassist Phil Lesh, also Grateful Dead sound man, Owsley Stanley.
1: I call it the one thing not written on the cover is Phil Lesh, and this is Phil Lesh's Viking Funeral. It's our tribute to Phil Lesh. But the proper title is Concordance, 150 Years of Charles Ives, and it's two recordings, one of John Kirkpatrick playing Charles Ives' Concord Sonata back in 1974 for the 100th anniversary of Charles Ives, the centennial since his birth. And the other is Donald Berman, who is the last student of John Kirkpatrick, playing the same piece in a different way in 2025, lining up roughly with the 150th anniversary of Charles Ives' birth. And then there's additional compositions that are new pieces composed in the spirit of Charles Ives related to that one.
0: Pete Bell of the Owsley Stanley Foundation discussing their latest release, Bear Sonic Journal's Concordance, 150 Years of Charles Ives. And this is Hawk with the Owsley Stanley Foundation discussing the cover artwork.
2: What you've got on the cover is a mix of the sort of sublime elements of nature mixed with a tinge of psychedelia.
1: Hawk wonderfully named the new Concord Sonata the Concord Concord. And the reason is that we recorded it in Concord, Mass, and we wanted to go fully local. So I went to this local museum called the De Cordova, and I asked if they had any artists. We always like the cover art to look like the music sounds. So I said, do you have any local artists? And we got Susan Richards and commissioned a painting of her in the style of maybe what Thoreau the Naturalist. So it's of local plants. And then we went to our beloved Susan Archie, who did multiple covers for us. And she hand lettered this and with characteristic Ives dissonances and also layered in the Ives scores, the manuscript scores, which we got from the Ives Society. And they're these works of art in and of themselves. They look like Ralph Steadman drawings almost. They're ink drawings. So
2: the way that the pokeweed, which is ubiquitous to the region, is sort of melting a little bit at the bottom, right down through the presented by Owsley Stanley Foundation banner at the bottom of the page, but then mixed with this handwritten score that really emerges from this sublime nature almost as a living organism of its own. And it harks back to Phil's comment before he'd even heard Ives. He had seen the manuscripts. He had seen on the cover of Henry Cowell's biography of Ives some of the handwritten scores. And he said it almost didn't matter what it sounded like. It looked so cool on the page. And so that's part of what we tried to bring into the cover. And we think both Susans did an amazing job with that.
3: We are just over the moon about the detail that has been gone into as far as explaining who Charles Ives is and why Charles Ives is important to the sound of the Grateful Dead. Dive into Charles Ives and his life and experiences and how he came to make this music, and also explaining all of the intricacies of these recordings, extensive listening notes that go through and pull out all of these different elements of in each movement so that you can understand all these references.
0: The Owsley Stanley Foundation discussing their latest release, Concordance, 150 Years of Charles Ives.
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0: 1966 to support some of my schooling. I got summer job in a factory between my freshman and sophomore year. And at that time, you know, I had all kinds of mixed feelings about being here. And I had an accident and lost my arm. And that was really a turning point in my life. Basically, the thing that I will never forget that shaped really where I am now is the response of the people in northern Indiana at that time. People that even didn't know me. I made the headlines in the papers from South Bend to Elkhart to Goshen, and it was moving. You know, churches will pray for you. People will come to the hospital. They keep calling, what can we do for this foreign student that lost his arm that lives here by himself? And the compassion of the people really impacted my life unbelievably.
1: Tell me a little bit about how you communicated back home that you had lost your arm.
0: I knew the culture that I came from. When you have no arms, you know, you are almost useless. And so it was a very difficult time, and how I'm going to tell my parents that I lost my arm, because, you know, I wanted them first to know that I'm going to live, I'm going to make it. And so I did it on the phone. And at that time, it was a challenge to call across the seas, you know, and told them. But there was silence at the other end because they really didn't know how to respond.
1: And as history played out,
0: in 1967, a six-day war took place. And at that time, I realized there is no way I could go back. Actually, when they did the census, my parents didn't even claim me, you know. And so I started looking at the new world that I'm living in as being possibly a home.
1: When you think of the word home, what comes to mind?
0: To me, home is really every place that you could establish relationships. If you start having relationships with people, that is home. So if you can establish these relationships, the time, the land are important, but not as significant as the relationships. And to me, Chicago now is home.

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And it burns, burns, burns, the ring of fire, the ring of fire.

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I know I'll never forget that horrible sight. I guess I found out for myself that everyone was right.

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And your heart gets bored with your mind and it changes you. 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I wish you love, I wish you happiness. I wish you love, I wish you happiness. I guess I wish

0: there, Texas. What you say? How come you're whistling? Why don't you play?
1: Well, I've been messing with this sweet potato all day long. I can't make it play. What goes? What's wrong?
0: Oh, you're crazy, Texas. You're out of your mind. You can't blow that. That's a eating kind.
1: Why, them baby rug cutters down Texas way, they can blow on them sweet potatoes and really make them play.
0: Now, why don't you stick to your saxophone, man? You ought to know you can't...

next Tuesday at the same time. And if you're in New York, why don't you drop in and hear Glenn at the Pennsylvania Hotel or at the Paramount Theater, where the band and the Andrew Sisters are appearing in person. Remember to just make that next pack Chesterfield. Today's better-tasting, cooler-smoking, definitely milder cigarette. We'll all be with you every Tuesday, Wednesday, and Thursday at the same time. Paul Douglas speaking and saying that Chesterfield is the cigarette that satisfies. This is the Columbia Broadcasting System.

Pontiac psyche wants some seafood. Mama, shrimp is a hammer, I say, very nice. I like oysters, lobsters too. I like my tasty butter fish, Joe. When I come home late at night, drip, drip, dripping on the window pane, wash it. Hold tight, da-da-da-day. 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Shrimpers and rice, they're very nice.

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4: 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Welcome.
5: Thank you, Laura. It's a pleasure to be here with you.
4: Oh, it's all mine. Where are you calling from, Miss Nikki?
5: I live in Alden, right outside of Philadelphia, Pennsylvania.
4: I'm going to show you the vision I got, okay? I see all these cats, and then I see a male spirit in between them. I feel like it's a partner, a love, you know, best friend who's on the other side, surrounded by all these cats.
5: That's my partner. We used to call him the Cat Whisperer.
4: The Cat Whisperer.
5: Yeah, he was amazing. We always were surrounded by animals. We had dogs and cats.
4: Right, right. And you feel called for another cat because he said something, or you got a cat since his passing?
5: Yeah, I have my mother's cat now, Lily.
4: Right, since his passing.
5: Yes, since his passing. But I'd like to think that all of our animals are with him in heaven.
4: Absolutely. But anyway, you don't, that just means your intuitive senses are opening up and they're sharpening. Like, you're getting and receiving messages from him all the time.
5: Yeah.
4: And it's becoming stronger.
5: We used to send pictures of hearts to each other all the time, and I'll see so many. Just pictures like snow that look like a heart, or in the clouds, or whatever we saw, and I see them all the time.
4: Messages from your loved one. And you always took care of him. And I feel like if there was ever a couple that was like opposites attract, you guys were definitely like that in so many different ways.
5: Yeah.
4: But I think that's why you guys flowed. That's why you had like a rhythm between you. And so anyway, he says that he recognizes you sleeping in some of his clothes. Have you done that, Miss Nikki?
5: Yeah. I like

0: that as well.
1: Right.
0: He didn't think much of it, but...
1: Of course he didn't, but he says that's what he wants for you right now. And all that energy that you've got around you with his clothing or any of his other belongings that are around you, it's blocking you from receiving that love. And he really wants you to embrace that right now because you're going to be here for a long while, Miss Nikki. It's hard. The cat friend is a good start. And so is the music. I feel like there's shared music that you guys like to play all the time. You're still playing that.
2: I love music. He was a musician and he wrote his own music. He was very talented. So yeah, music uplifts me. It saved me, really.
1: Well, you've got somebody else who wants to come in as musically inclined. You're attracted to that.
2: Really?
1: Yes.
2: Someone else. I think I may know who that is.
1: Miss Nikki. Thank you for sharing your time with me.
2: Thank you so much, Laura. I appreciate this time. It feels good to know that he's with me, and he always will be.
1: I know it's so hard, but it's called grief. It's normal. If you'd like to call into the show like Miss Nikki, sign up at radiomediumlauralee.com. We're going to find some services and upcoming events to support our show. 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Please rate it and share it with your family and friends who might need to hear this message too. And be social with me at Facebook, Instagram, YouTube too. I would love to hear your thoughts about this segment.

0: tuning into Miss Deborah Spirit. Welcome.
1: Thank you.
0: Miss Deborah, where are you calling from?
1: Central Illinois.
0: Wonderful. Miss Deborah, the first impression I'm receiving is that I see a father figure who's coming into my clear view. And he seemed larger than life. He's a dominant force. And I feel like he's around you because you're around your mom. Is that correct?
1: Yes.
0: Yes. And his presence has never left that house. So he's constantly around your mom. Are you in that house now or you go over there a lot?
1: I go to my mom's, yes.
0: Right, so it's not like your state's apart from her. And I don't know who was on oxygen and was in the hospital for an extended period of time.
1: He was on oxygen in a short time in the hospital.
0: Before he crossed over?
1: Mm-hmm. He was back to the nursing home then.
0: Oh, okay. And like he had breathing problems. I don't know if it was because of a cough or something of that sort, respiratory challenges. Does that make sense?
1: Yes.
0: And he shows me something to do with COVID. Does this make sense?
1: It was during the time of COVID. Yes. Yes, it does.
0: But it wasn't him specifically when it had to do with COVID.
1: Right.
0: Yeah. He also tells me that there was a challenge with, I don't know if he's talking about himself or your mom or you, about being pre-diabetic or diabetic. Does this make sense?
1: Yes, him.
0: Him. So just a confirmation that he's around all this and it's something that you've got to be on the outlook for yourself as well, correct?
1: Yes.
0: And it's something that's been addressed, so you've got to take care of yourself and he wants you to be aware of that and he's watching over you. But the other thing is, you know, your mom is in a state right now where she's not thinking too clearly and you're not sure what to do.
1: That is correct.
0: Yeah. And he says you already know what to do. Are you guys talking about relocation for your mom?
1: It's possible, yes.
0: Yes, it's imminent. And he gives you support in doing that. Were you thinking about letting go of the house in order to support her in this shift or this move?
1: That would have to happen.
0: Right. And he says, it's okay, honey. Do what you need to do. You have his permission. And is that one of the things you're really worried about?
1: I am worried about her. Yes, very much so.
0: Yes. He also talks about a brother. I don't know if he's got a brother or you've got a brother as well.
1: Both.
0: Right. They're both here.
1: Yes. My brother is very close to all of us.
0: Very good. Was somebody talking about possibly allowing mom to come in and live in the house or live with one of the two of you?
1: Yes.
0: Yeah. But you guys would all pitch in together.
1: Yes, definitely. That's what's happening now.
0: He said that would be ideal and that would obviously give your mom the greatest peace, but I know other options are on the table.
1: Correct.
0: Yeah, and that's the heavy decision that you're all weighing because you think mom will just die if she goes in there. She needs her family around her.
1: Yep.
0: Whatever you do, honey, he wants you to know you guys will make the right decision. You got your best intentions for your mom. You all love her, so you know what to do.
1: Yes, thank you.
0: Thank you for sharing your time with me, Miss Deborah.
1: Thank you for having me. I very much appreciate this.
0: If you'd like to call into the show, sign up at radiomediumlauralee.com. 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And hey, be social with me. Share your thoughts over at Facebook, Instagram, YouTube too. I'd love to hear from you.

0: what do I know?
1: Semi was in the center lane and just turned right in front of us. 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
7: Hi, thank you.
5: Crystal, where are you calling from?
7: I'm actually calling from Greenville, South Carolina.
5: Crystal, I get a present here who is a female, and she is telling me you didn't get to say goodbye. And I feel like this is a mother figure, biological mother.
7: Yes.
5: Yeah. And she tells me that she prayed all the time for you because you would filter through her mind frequently. And from my understanding, she had to let you go because she wasn't equipped to be a mom.
7: Yeah, because her mom, which is my grandmother, and then my dad's side of the family, they've always told me that.
5: Yeah, and she wants you to know there is no such thing as hate. It's 100% love because she loved you enough. She knew she couldn't handle and manage to raise you in the way that she should have.
7: That's good.
5: She prayed that you would be taken care of and the best would be provided for you in the way that you needed. And she tells me she ran away from home. Does that make sense?
7: Pretty much. She was kind of like in and out, and then eventually she was just out.
5: Right. And that's because of a mental health issue, which was brought on by numerous things. I feel like she had substance abuse that was something that she could never face off.
7: That's absolutely true. Up until her last moments, that was true.
0: Yes. And she tells me there was a wedding celebration that she wants to acknowledge. Do you understand?
7: Man, that's crazy. It was supposed to be coming in June, but it's no longer happening.
0: You hold tight, all right? And she says that she's got your back, baby. And even though she didn't have your back, you know, when she was here in the physical, whatever you surmise or believe it to be hate, it was just basically herself hating herself for not being the mom she knew she needed to be.
7: Yeah, I feel a little better because I didn't know for a minute there. It was just a lot of hurt, you know what I mean? It's just, I guess, a lot of stuff that I didn't know and probably, you know, some things that I'll probably never know, but I just got to figure out how to be okay with it.
0: Well, one of the things is it's as if she needed a quick fix always, and that quick fix was never enough. And she's so blessed that you haven't gone through what she went through in that regard. And I think somebody's guided you in that way.
7: That's correct.
0: And she says, as long as you keep doing what you're doing, you're going to be just fine. And I feel on top of that, you're so strong. You're much stronger than she ever was. You don't put up with nothing.
7: Yeah, my dad tells me that a lot.
0: Yeah, you're very strong. And so you have her will in there too. And she's so beautiful. And I got to tell you, I see that right now. And she's smiling. And I see a lot of overlap between you and her. So have you been told that you look a little bit like her?
7: Oh, my God. Yes. Especially my eyes. My dad tells me that all the time. He's like, oh, my God, if you don't look just like her.
0: You're so your mom. Yeah. So you got a lot of good qualities of her. And she feels blessed that her prayers were answered in that way.
7: That makes her feel better.
0: I hope so, because there is no such thing as hate, okay? Hating herself for not being the mom she needed to be for you was the only thing that hate was coming from. Hold tight to that whole thing about the wedding. It doesn't mean it's all over, okay? But thank you for calling in, Miss Crystal.
7: Thank you. Thank you so much.
0: It was a pleasure. 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Please share it with your family, friends, if it makes sense for them. And please rate it. We'd appreciate that. And be social with me over at Facebook, Radio Medium Lauralee Group, Instagram, YouTube too. I'd love to hear from you.

0: As parents, we often ask how much screen time is too much. But what if the real question isn't about time, but about what our children are emotionally experiencing behind the screen? I'd like to welcome you back to Radio Medium's latest series where we're going to explore something incredibly important for families. It's about digital well-being, emotional safety, and how AI is shaping our children's mental and spiritual health. Joining me today is Dr. Deborah Bolt, a clinical psychologist, child development researcher, and product manager of clinical AI with Aura Parents. And welcome, Dr. Bolt.
1: Thank you. I'm glad to be here and excited to talk about this topic.
0: The conversation is shifting from screen time to something much deeper. Why do you think this is happening right now?
1: Yes, it definitely is. And I think it's twofold. One, screen time is a quantifiable, controllable thing. So you watch your child on their phone or on their tablet or whatever it is for 2 hours and you're like, time to put the device away. However, we now know from research that even a kid who's online for 20 minutes could walk away feeling dysregulated, anxious, upset, whereas another kid may be online for 2 hours and feel energized and happy and connected. And so I think the quality behind the screen is really what matters most.
0: Interesting, because for years, as a parent, we were told to monitor the screen time, but now we're hearing more about the impacts to their social interactions, their sleep quality and emotional withdrawal, which we're still seeing out of our teens. Can you help us understand what's really happening beneath the surface?
1: I think we often distinguish between a child's world in terms of going to school and being around us and then their online world. And I think we need to just say it's their world. This is where they go to connect with others. With that comes, you know, the risks. One of the things that has come up that I really want to spread the word is this world of role play, where they're having just general role play, which can look like storytelling and kind of creativity. But there's also romantic role play. And then the more kind of concerning ones are around sexual role play and violent role play.
0: Oh, great. Just one more worry, right?
1: Yeah, it's just another thing on the list of things you're worried about for your kids.
0: This feels so urgent because AI is moving faster than the safety laws. For parents feeling overwhelmed, how can they stay calm instead of fearful while protecting their children?
1: So I think the key there is if you feel fearful, being able to acknowledge that, but also being able to kind of set it aside for a moment. Because if we approach our kids with that fear, most likely it's going to come across as anxious, defensive. Just even acknowledging and caring about the fact that their kids might be talking about AI is a step in the right direction.
0: Can you explain to our audience what tools like high-risk AI chat app alerts are, or smart risk alerts, or conversation insights that help parents stay informed without completely invading trust?
1: The high-risk AI apps is just alerting parents to your kids on a new app. And maybe we'll just prompt you to look up that app and determine yourself if it's something that you want to talk to them about. And then being able to also alert parents to not just your kids using an AI app, but what's the theme that they're talking about. So are they using it as a tool for emotional support, as a friendship? Are they using it as role play? And then the sleep and time on their phone, we can track that too. And then the other is our self-harm risk alert that will pick up on language your kid's using related to self-harm, whether that be suicidal behaviors, thoughts, or hurting themselves physically.
0: Right. Dr. Deborah Bolt, this has been eye-opening. 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And be social with me. I would love to hear your thoughts on this topic here on Facebook, Instagram, YouTube too. Would love to hear from you.

0: After I was in the accident, I don't remember much at all because they had me in a drug-induced coma. 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But without Konosky Brezhne's lawyer, there's no way we could have gotten through it.
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2: Tuning in to Ms. Tanya Spirit. Welcome, Tanya.
5: Thank you. Thank you for having me.
2: Where are you calling from?
5: Outdoors in Orlando, Florida.
2: Let me see here. A couple things. There's a ring or a heirloom or a ring passed down in the family, female side. Does this make sense?
5: Yes.
2: And I don't know if this is the spirit and or somebody down the line that has had trouble with hair loss.
5: Very interesting. Yes.
2: Is that associated to the spirit or is that you?
5: It's me. I was just thinking about it this morning. It's like, I really need to do something about that.
2: Right. I feel like it's a maternal spirit. And she just wants you to know she's your guide. So she's listening to you. She's hearing you, okay? And she wants you to know she's very present in your life. And I see a child in a blanket. Could be a child that was lost, but also a child that is in the works to come through.
5: Yeah, it could honestly be both. I had a miscarriage. My grandma had a loss of a child. And my sister's actively trying.
2: Yes. And she says another one's coming. And she wants you to know that baby's still waiting for you. And she's holding that child and she's waiting for the right planning moment, because I know there's some planning orchestrated around this. Like, you guys think there's a timing, but there is no timing. Like, you can't plan this.
5: Right. That makes sense. So try to get off that clock because it'll come more easily. She will come more easily.
6: Great.
5: But anyway, she says that one of the two of you are overly concerned about your health. And so this might be part of the pending obstacle. Do you understand?
6: Somewhat, yes.
5: When you say somewhat, what is it?
6: Like the hair loss. And I don't know if it's perimenopause. I've been kind of just searching for answers. But I'm also getting older. So it may be all of those things.
5: I think you're good, honey. But she says what's causing a lot of that is the stress in environment. And I don't know if somebody's feeling like they're in a very toxic work environment or a boss that's over the top of them. And it's causing immense pressure at the home.
6: It did for a couple of years, actually. We just had some relief of that in the last 5 months. So yeah, absolutely, because it was years of that.
5: And is that you that was released from that pressure?
6: Yes. Yes.
5: She wants you to know it takes a while for the body to catch up. So I believe this is some of the after effects of all that.
7: Yeah.
5: Because I think your focus and your attention now is on being around family. And it's a more positive and uplifting environment for you. And she says that you're also focusing on some creative pursuits. Does that make sense?
6: Yes. Yes. This makes sense. I retired 5 months ago from a 20-year career.
5: Oh, my gosh. Yeah, you're too young to retire.
6: Yes, I'm looking for NASDAQ.
5: We're choosing a different path now.
6: Yes, definitely. More relaxed.
5: Is anybody around or surrounding the entertainment industry or creative?
6: Creative, yes. Someone very important in my family who's a total artsy creative person, but not in the entertainment world.
5: Was somebody thinking or they into the theatrics or something like that?
6: They're very young, but yes, very much so into theatrics and arts.
5: They're like be an actor or an actress or a star or something like
6: perhaps.
5: That.
6: Perhaps.
5: And this is a daughter.
6: Yes.
5: She is already the star.
6: Very much so, yes. And we want to nurture that. So that makes perfect sense.
5: Right, right. She says you made an excellent choice and just to hold tight. She loves you very much and she's blessing the family and heard your prayers, and this is the outcome of it, because I feel like she was very influential on some of your path.
6: Absolutely.
5: Thank you, Miss Tanya, for sharing your time with us.
8: Thank you for having. This was great.
5: You're welcome. 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And be social with me at Facebook, Instagram, YouTube too. I would love to hear your thoughts on this episode.

Is the world actually getting worse, or are we simply becoming more aware of what has already existed? My listener's thoughtful question is one that I believe many people are quietly asking themselves as they scroll through the headlines on social media or watching the nightly news. Let's take a moment to tune inwards, because I have a message from Spirit that the world is not becoming darker. What is happening is the light of awareness is growing brighter. For generations, many truths were hidden behind walls of silence, distance, and limited communication. People only knew what occurred in their immediate communities. But now humanity is connecting in ways we'd never seen before. News travels instantly. Stories that once remained unseen are now visible to the entire world. So it may feel as though darkness is increasing, but in truth, much of it has already existed. What is changing now is that our collective consciousness is aware. Humanity is awakening to things it once ignored: injustice, suffering, imbalance in the way people have harmed one another and the planet. Awareness can be painful, because when you finally see clearly, you cannot unsee it. But Spirit wants to remind you all that awareness is the first step towards healing. Imagine walking into a dim room. At first, you see nothing, and then someone turns the light on. Suddenly, you notice dust, cracks in the walls, things out of place. The room did not suddenly become messy. It was simply revealed. This is what's happening in our world right now. The light of awareness is exposing what must be addressed so humanity can evolve beyond old patterns of fear, separation, and control. Spirit also wants you to remember something very important. Alongside every story of darkness, there's millions of quiet acts of kindness happening every day. People helping strangers, communities supporting one another, hearts opening in compassion. These stories rarely make the loudest headlines because they are the true measure of humanity's progress. So the message from Spirit is this: do not mistake awareness for decline. Awareness is the doorway to healing before transformation. And you are living in a time where humanity is being asked to look honestly at itself so it can choose a better path forward. And Spirit says, when the world appears chaotic, the awakening of human consciousness is already underway. Do you have a question for Spirit? I'd love to hear from you. 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

0: I was hurt by a woman who was texting and driving and ran a stop sign and turned and hit me head on. I didn't know what to do. I had this large amount of bills. I felt like I was getting nowhere until I made the phone call. I would be lost without Kanowski with me. I really don't know what my future would be like had I not called them.
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0: I cannot say thank you enough to Kanowski Bresny for everything they've done for me and my family.
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3: 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One word. 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

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That makes me an adult. 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

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Small signal, big heart. We love our listeners. That means you. Yeah, you. Thanks for listening.

Detroit City, pulled in this country kitchen. 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

Hickory Stump said, boy, let me tell you what, you probably didn't even know it, but I'm a fiddle player too. And if you care to take me, dear, I'll just make a bet with you. Now, you play pretty good fiddle, boy, but let's give the devil this.

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First Thursday of every month, they meet via Zoom from 6:30 to 7:30. The first Wednesday of every month, epilepsy support groups meet at the Morris Hospital from 6:30 to 7:30 p.m., lower level in conference room number 3, that's 150 High Street in Morris. 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And the Epilepsy Advocacy Network is brought to you by Here and Again Incorporated, a 501c3 non-for-profit that brings you the radio station you're listening to right now, 94.5 FM WRWO. That's the first Wednesday of every month at the Morris Hospital, 150 High Street in Morris, from 6:30 to 7:30 p.m. in the lower level conference room number 3. 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

WRWO 94.5 FM Radio and Herein Again 501c3 Nonprofit would like to take this opportunity to thank all of the following sponsors for their support of the Music in the Park series at Knutson Park in Marseilles, Illinois. 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

Did you know about the Epilepsy Advocacy Network and their support groups? 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That's the first Wednesday of every month at the Morris Hospital, 150 High Street in Morris, from 6:30 to 7:30 p.m. in the lower level conference room number 3. 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

0: 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The LaSalle County chapter of the National Organization for Women will be sponsoring a Register to Vote session on Saturday, September 12th, from 10 a.m. until 2 p.m. at the Trinity Lutheran Church, located at 717 Chambers Street, Ottawa, Illinois, because your vote matters. 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
0: 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The LaSalle County chapter of the National Organization for Women will be sponsoring a Register to Vote session on Saturday, September 12th, from 10 a.m. until 2 p.m. at the Trinity Lutheran Church, located at 717 Chambers Street, Ottawa, Illinois. 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

0: 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This week, looking at June One Hit Wonders from 1955 through 1985.
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thanks for tuning in to Dan Sweeney's One Hit Wonders. This week, we're featuring June One Hit Wonders from 1955 through 1985. One Hit Wonder is a combination of artist and song that scores big in the U.S. Billboard Top 40, but never repeats the achievement again. And just coming off a number 7 charting hit in June of 1985, In My House. That's the Mary Jane Girls, an R&B, soul, and funk group that was big in the early 1980s and through the mid-1980s. They were protégés of singer Rick James. The Mary Jane Girls released 2 albums in the 80s and recorded a 3rd one, which was never released. In 2013, the estate of Rick James sued the group to stop them from performing under the name The Mary Jane Girls. The estate held that the group's name was owned by James, not the singers. Moving forward with more June One Hit Wonders, squeaking in at number 39, June 5th, 1982, Murphy's Law. Cherie, a Canadian female dance music duo from Montreal, consisting of American Rosalind Hunt and Canadian Lisa Collier. Well, they broke up in 1984.

Coming in at number 9, June 7th of 1980. Cars. That's Gary Numan, an English singer, songwriter, musician, and record producer. Born in London, he first entered the music industry as the lead singer of the new wave band Tube Way Army. After releasing 2 albums with the band, Numan released his debut solo album, The Pleasure Principle, in 1979. Most widely known for his chart-topping hits are Friends Electric and Cars. And Numan achieved his peak of mainstream popularity in the late 70s and early 80s, but maintains a loyal cult following that's lasted all these years. Numan, whose signature sound consists of heavy synthesizer hooks fed through guitar effect pedals, is considered a pioneer of commercial electronic music. Hey, be sure to like and follow Dan Sweeney's One Hit Wonders page on Facebook and get all your One Hit Wonder trivia. You can make comments and make requests. Moving forward with more June One Hit Wonders between the years 1955 and 1985. This one came in at number 5 in June of 1976. Happy Days. Pratt and McLean, a 1970s-era one-hit wonder rock and roll band originally called Brother Love and consisting of Jerry McLean and Truett Pratt, along with various sidemen. They scored the number 5 hit in 76 with Happy Days. It was a theme to the TV sitcom of the same name. Pratt now runs a production and consulting company named Let's Dance Productions in San Antonio. Jerry McLean owns Happy Days Rock Revival in Los Angeles.

Back When My Hair Was Short. Squeaking in at number 40, that was Gun Hill Road, a band based in Mount Vernon, New York. According to Billboard, Back When My Hair Was Short had the distinction in 1973 of being top 10 in more different markets at more different times than any other record of that year. In 2014, the group recorded their first album since 1973, aptly titled Every 40 Years. Hey, now you can enjoy previous episodes of Dan Sweeney's One Hit Wonders by going to onehitwondersds.com and clicking on the On Demand button. Enjoy One Hit Wonders whenever you want, 24 hours a day. Moving forward with more June One Hit Wonders. This one came in at number 2 in June of 68. The Good, the Bad, and the Ugly. Hugh Montenegro, an orchestra leader and composer of film and soundtracks from New York City. Now, some of his notable cover music includes The Man from U.N.C.L.E., Come Spy With Me, and music for the Clint Eastwood The Man with No Name series of spaghetti westerns, including The Good, the Bad, and the Ugly. In TV, he produced the music for I Dream a Genie and The Partridge Family, among others. Hugo died in 1981 at the age of 56.

0: Well, let's take a look at some of the news that took place in June between the years 1955 and 1985. June 3rd, 1979, an oil rig in the Gulf of Mexico blew wide open, spilling 3 million barrels of oil in one of the worst oil spills in history. June 3rd, 1972. Sally Jan Prison was ordained a rabbi, thus becoming the first woman rabbi in the United States. She then became an assistant rabbi at the Stephen Wise Free Synagogue in New York City. June 4th, 1972, an express train packed with more than 600 people rammed into a stalled train at full speed in the main station in Bangladesh, killing 76 and injuring over 500 people. June 5, 1967, the Six-Day War begins between Israel and the neighboring Arab states of Egypt, Jordan, and Syria. June 5, 1968, Robert F. Kennedy was shot and killed while leaving the Hotel Ambassador in Los Angeles. The shooting occurred after a celebration of Kennedy's victory in the California presidential primary. In March of 68, he announced his candidacy for presidency and, with the win in California, appeared headed for the nomination. June 5, 1981, the AIDS epidemic officially begins when U.S. Centers for Disease Control reports on pneumonia affecting 5 homosexual men in Los Angeles. June 6, 1978, by a vote of almost 2-1, California voters approved Proposition 13, an amendment to the state constitution severely limiting property taxes.
1: Dan Sweeney's One Hit Wonders, June.

Concrete and Clay, number 35. In June of 1965, Eddie Rambo, a singer, songwriter, and actor from Hazleton, Pennsylvania. By the early 70s, Rambo had turned his attention to acting. In addition to performing in the play Hair, he was also a cast member of Jesus Christ Superstar. He still performs in plays to this day. Moving forward with more June one-hit wonders with a number one smash international hit, June 15th, 1963, Sukiyaki. Kai Sakamoto, a Japanese singer and actor best known outside Japan for his international hit song, which was sung in Japanese and sold over 13 million copies. Sakamoto became the first Asian recording artist to have a number one song on the U.S. Top 40 chart. Sakamoto, along with 519 other passengers on a flight, was killed in the crash of Japan Airlines Flight 123 on August 12, 1985, the deadliest single aircraft accident in history. He was only 43 years old.

number 15 in June of 1962. I sold my heart to the junk man. Well, the Bluebells, an all-girl early 60s group. Founding members were Patti LaBelle, Cindy Birdsong, Nona Hendricks, and Sarah Dash. Well, Patti LaBelle went on to have a solo number one hit, Lady Marmalade, in 1974. Moving forward with a number 23 charting hit, June 9th, 1959. No Chemise, Please. Gary Granahan, a singer-songwriter and record producer from Pittston, Pennsylvania. After his big hit, he went on to star and produce several singles as Dickie Do and the Don'ts. Granahan also produced extensively for other groups, including the doo-wop groups The Fireflies, the girl group The Angels, and later in the 60s, Patti Duke and Jay and the Americans. He still performs today as Dickie Do and the Don'ts.

0: let's take a look at some of the TV shows that premiered in June through the years between 1955 and 1985. June 5th, 1981, Night Flight, a variety TV show that originated on cable TV network USA. It originally aired from 1981 to 1988 before moving to syndication in the early 90s. The show relaunched online as nightflight.com in 2015. It includes a mix of mainstream and alternative music videos, artist interviews, B-movies, documentaries, short films, stand-up comedy, and unique animation. June 6, 1978, 2020, a TV news magazine that's been broadcast on ABC since June 6, 1978. The show is designed similarly to CBS's 60 Minutes in that it featured in-depth story packages. The program's name derives from the 2020 measurement of visual clarity. June 7th, 1969, The Johnny Cash Show, a TV music variety show. Now, Johnny Cash opened each show with his customary, "Hello, I'm Johnny Cash" greeting. June 11th, 1966, The Newlywed Game, a TV game show that pits newly married couples against each other in a series of revealing question rounds to determine how well the spouses know or don't know each other. The show became famous for some of the arguments that couples had over incorrect answers in the form of mistaken predictions, and it even led to some divorces. Well, here's a clip of some of the funniest moments from the show in the 1960s.
1: From Hollywood, here come the newlyweds.
2: In what country will your husband say the last foreign car he rode in was manufactured, Fran?
3: The United States.
2: That's not a foreign country.
3: Texas!
2: What will your husband say is his very favorite kind of rodent? Georgie?
4: It's a rodent.
2: His very... His very favorite kind of rodent.
4: His saxophone.
2: What will husband say is his favorite condiment?
3: I would say his pool table upstairs, definitely.
2: Annette?
5: I never heard that word before neither, so I said karate school.
2: Will your husband say he is basically more urban or rural, Kathy?
6: I don't know what they mean.
2: You know it. Now, you married him. What do you think?
6: Heck, he's urban.
2: He's urban.
6: Yeah.
2: How long has he been that way?
6: About 2 months.
2: 2 months he's been. Do you think there's anything he can do about it?
6: He went to a doctor.
2: Oh, he did. Did the doctor give him anything for his urban?
6: He gave me something.
7: Dan Sweeney, one-hit wonders, June 1958.

Torero. Number 18 in June of 1958. That's Renato Carosone, an Italian musician. Well, he was a prominent figure in the Italian music scene in the second half of the 20th century. At the height of his career, Carosone announced his retirement from music in the 1960s. You know, his decision caused an uproar. Some even suspected criminal threats. Away from the spotlight, Carosone turned to other interests, mainly painting. He passed away in 2001. Moving forward with more June one-hit wonders between the years 1955 and 1985. Well, this one peaked at number 18 in June of 57. Gonna Find Me a Bluebird. Marvin Rainwater, country and rockabilly singer and songwriter, who had a few hits during the late 50s, including his one-hit wonder, Gonna Find Me a Bluebird, and Whole Lotta Woman, a UK number one record. He was known for wearing Native American-themed outfits on stage and was 25% Cherokee. Rainwater was the 73rd inductee into the Rockabilly Hall of Fame. He passed away in 2013 at the age of 88.

a number one smash international hit, Purple People Eater. That was in June of 1958. Sheb Woolley, an actor and singer from Eric, Oklahoma. Well, Sheb charted several country hits in the 60s. He's also in the films High Noon and The Outlaw Josie Wales and the TV series Rawhide. Woolley's also credited as the voice actor who produced the Wilhelm scream sound effect, which has been used in over 300 films, including the Indiana Jones sequels and most of the Star Wars films. In 1968, he received the Country Music Association's Comedian of the Year Award. He also received the 1992 Songwriter of the Year, two Golden Boot Awards, and he won the Western Heritage Award for 9 consecutive years in recognition of his film and television work in Westerns. Sheb Woolley passed away in 2003. Moving forward with more June One Hit Wonders, coming in at number 8, Still. Whisperin' Bill Anderson, a country music singer, songwriter, and TV personality. He's been a member of the weekly Grand Ole Opry radio program in Nashville, Tennessee since 1961. He's released more than 40 studio albums throughout his career. Anderson's a member of the Grand Ole Opry, the Country Music Hall of Fame, the Songwriters Hall of Fame, and the Nashville Songwriters Hall of Fame.

I've lost count of the hours, and I've lost track of the days. 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And that's one thing that no one can mar. 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
1: 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We'll keep marching through the history of One Hit Wonders next time. Until then, you have a great week.

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Yo, do everybody feel all right this evening? You know I had a talk with the band. They said everything's gonna be all right this morning.

Y'all doing all right? How about it for my band, Gus Thornton on the bass, Michael Battle on the drums, Matthew Lott on the rhythm and lead guitar, and I'm yours truly, Marcus Knox. Thank y'all so much for having us up here. I was in Des Moines earlier this year, but I didn't think I'd be coming to Newton. Thank you.

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And the next they sang was Steely Knock, that's Silent Nights as I

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'Cause Christmas in the trenches.

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Patrick Shannon came from County Clare, not far from Ennistymon. When just a boy, the hunger swept across the breadth of Ireland. I'll never know what ship he sailed or who would sail beside him. But he landed in New Canada on fair Cape Breton Island.

He ran across the meadows here that hold the shores of time in, and played inside the castle ruins in mists of Ennis Diamond.

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1: Nodinto Cielo, planinto setito, Santa Riviera, she can move.